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14: Starting off this morning with temperatures in the mid-60s, and we do end up seeing some showers move in this afternoon. A quick line of storms anywhere from about 3 to 5 o'clock with some scattered showers on the backside of it. Temperatures will top out in the low 80s. Much more comfortable tomorrow, topping out around 79. That's your 9 First Warning Forecast. I'm meteorologist Cameron Harden.
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18: Starting off this morning with temperatures in the mid-60s, and we do end up seeing some showers move in this afternoon. A quick line of storms anywhere from about 3 to 5 o'clock with some scattered showers on the backside of it. Temperatures will top out in the low 80s. Much more comfortable tomorrow, topping out around 79. That's your 9 First Warning Forecast. I'm meteorologist Cameron Harden.
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14: Week 2 of the NFL preseason. Bills continue to roll. They crush the Browns on the road. While the Falcons won big in Indy, Ravens held the Vikings to a field goal in Minnesota en route to the dub. Baseball Brewers win their best 81st game in the show, edging the Bravos, while the Jays out-hit the Yankees 15-4. Beat them by a run. Golf, Wyndham Clark with a commanding lead after 3 days at the BMW. In tennis, Serena Williams and Carlos Alcaraz will team up at the U.S. Open. I'm Rob Bush.
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5: A weak cold front will continue to kick off some hit and miss showers and thunderstorms through the evening, but we're dry tonight and temperatures drop to 62 Sunday morning. Behind that cold front, things are much more comfortable. Lower humidity for your Sunday afternoon, a lot of sunshine, and a high only near 78. And then for Monday morning, we drop to 59. That's the forecast. I'm 9 First Warning meteorologist Mark Stitz.
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0: He's Steve Hartman. I'm Buck Rising, hanging out here with you on this Fox Sports Saturday. Hope you're having a great Saturday so far. Preseason doesn't matter, or so says Steve Hartman. I'm going to tell Steve the one place that I think that it does. When players perform well in the preseason, Steve, you are correct. It means, I would say, next to nothing other than did you get off the field healthy, as you mentioned earlier in the show. But I was in, I spent a week in San Francisco / San Jose / Santa Clara last week because the Titans, who I cover on a day-to-day basis, had joint camp out there next to the substation, the electrical substation of the San Francisco 49ers. And I watched Cam Ward look terrible in about 20 snaps of preseason football. And I watched Fernando Mendoza the other night, Thursday night, go out there after playing really well in his first preseason action. And struggle pretty mightily, or at least more than I expected him to, based on what we'd seen the week before. The only place to me, Steve, where preseason does actually matter is if you don't execute well, if you don't look good, because these things are not schemed, they're not game planned, they are setting you up for success at every turn, especially at the quarterback position. And in particular, people are nervous as hell here in Tennessee because, you know, folks are going on television and breaking down Cam Ward going 5 of 12 in three series of a preseason game, being like he was just wholly inaccurate. It's not that he didn't see what was happening or didn't make the correct read. He's just missing throws as a number one overall pick. And I saw Mendoza struggle pretty mightily on Thursday night as well. That's the only place to me where preseason doesn't matter, because you are set up. If you're Cam, you're set up to go 9 of 12. You go 5 of 12, that's a bad day.
1: Oh, I agree with that. I mean, again, it's a preseason game. There's a variety of reasons. Remember, he's not constantly working with the cast he'll have as the starting quarterback of the Titans in the regular season. So that's also a little bit a part of it. Look, again, if you're going to be a successful quarterback in the NFL, and when I say successful, I don't mean necessarily Hall of Fame, but a franchise quarterback, a quarterback that you can go into the season confident that he can get you through the season, assuming that he's healthy. You have to have two things. You can't have one and not the other. Number one, you have to throw the ball accurately. Look at Anthony Richardson. The idea that the Colts are going to take him fourth overall, hoping that his inaccuracies on the collegiate level would not translate to the NFL. And I know Brian Daboll changed the whole world and how he suddenly got Josh Allen to be a 68% passer when he was a 58% passer in college. That's a once in a million, okay? It doesn't happen often. It's very rare. There's always exceptions to the rule. So number one, you have to be able to throw the ball accurately, consistently. Secondly, you have to be able to make quick decisions. You have to identify the second the ball is snapped exactly what is happening defensively. Who do I throw it to? When do I check down? When do I run? When do I eat it? When do I throw it away? All these decisions have to be made instantaneously. And when you look at the all-time elite quarterbacks, they had both. They were able to do both. And so for a young quarterback like a Cam Ward or a young quarterback like Fernando Mendoza, once you get into the regular season, because, you know, again, there's always exceptions to the rule. But usually 3 years in, if it ain't happening, it ain't happening. Okay. Like I said, there are exceptions to the rule, but more or less, if you're a starter 3 years and it ain't happening, it's never going to happen. I know we look at Sam Darnold's situation, new franchise, new circumstances, turned his entire career around. It happens. But that's what the Titans are looking at with Cam Ward. That's certainly what the Raiders are looking at and Mendoza. I don't think one preseason bad performance of the preseason is going to waver their thoughts that they have themselves a quarterback, especially if you have the number one overall pick and used it on the quarterback. It's a worrisome sign because, like you say, defensively, you're seeing total vanilla in a preseason game. You're not seeing any complicated schemes out there. No one's going to give anything away in a preseason game with any of their schemes. So, yeah, it's a concern, but nothing more than that.
0: A situation to monitor, let's say. 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Hit the thumbs up icon, comment away, let us know whose takes you agree with, and even those who you don't. 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So I want to ask Steve, who knows the Raiders organization well, about the starting quarterback situation that has not yet, according to Clint Kubiak, been decided after a couple of preseason games. We'll get to that here in just a second. But first, I believe Martin is going to get us caught up on the world in sports.
2: You know, Buck, you just said it. Preseason football is designed for your quarterback to go, you know, 9 for 12, just about. Well, Shedeur Sanders came close. He was 9 for 11, 74 yards through the air, a touchdown. The interception really killed that one. And Deshaun Watson did not. 5 for 12, 36 yards and an interception. Was booed four times. This was a home game by Cleveland fans as he took the field in the second half. And he was asked after the game if it was about performance, because the team did lose 31-7. He said, nah, I don't think so. More personal. Steve, you're looking at me like you agree with Deshaun.
1: It's almost ballsy that he actually got out on the field in Cleveland. I mean, why would you expect anything other than booze if you're Deshaun Watson?
2: Well, I think if he doesn't go, the check doesn't clear.
1: Yeah.
2: So I think that's the general issue.
1: They were hoping
0: so
1: that he could build
0: Browns
1: off his
0: fan
1: first
0: on this.
1: Yeah.
2: I am as well, but if Steve asks, why would he go out there? It's like, I don't know what else.
1: Well, he's got
2: they
1: to.
2: Gave
1: I mean,
2: the
1: they're,
2: job,
1: they're
2: right?
1: praying that somebody needs a veteran quarterback that used to be one of the premier quarterbacks in the league. But after that game, good luck.
2: Yeah, I the only place to be is pro Browns fan here, honestly. Elsewhere in preseason, Jameis Winston scored a rushing touchdown as the Giants now have a 23-3 lead over the Miami Dolphins at the start of the fourth quarter. Ty Simpson in the game for the Los Angeles Rams. He's 4 for 6, 37 yards through the air. Stetson Bennett played the whole first half. There's 11 minutes left in the fourth quarter. Rams 27, Saints nothing. Elsewhere, let's see, Giancarlo Stanton was close to returning with a right calf strain. He suffered a left calf strain while trying to rehab that right when he potentially will miss the rest of the regular season per Aaron
0: Boone.
2: Oh, my
0: God.
2: Yeah, it's a tough one. Yankees were trying to rally late. Blue Jays get the win 4-3. Brewers with a 4-1 win over the Braves. Jake Bowers with his 23rd home run. And two games right now, Miami with a 4-2 lead over the Nationals in the eighth inning, and the Phillies lead the Cardinals 3-0 in the second. California Post is reporting that Shohei Ohtani is going to throw a live batting practice session today with Will Smith. He's trying to get back out on the mound. And that, I'll give it back to you guys. You should, Buck, I wish you could have seen Steve's face when I said Ohtani back on the mound. He did a real-life version of the Alonzo Mourning gif where he was like, shook his head no, and then kind of said, well, all right, I guess so.
1: What's the hurry? What's the hurry right now? I think he's nervous about this MVP award. He won't say it, but I think he wants another MVP, and all of a sudden, Pete Crow Armstrong is breathing down his neck, unless he gets back out on the mound.
0: Well, that's such a slippery slope, though, Steve, because you understand it from a personal standpoint, but I would hate that if I was a Dodgers fan, like the idea that he would even remotely put himself at additional risk.
1: Well, again, Shohei Ohtani will tell the Dodgers at every turn what's his desire, right? And so, yeah, I mean, they're going to hold their breath. Because, again, it's always possible that not only could he hurt himself in terms of pitching the rest of the year, and they don't need him in August. They need him in October. The one reason that the Dodgers survived last October is Snell was on top of his game, Glasnow was on top of his game, Yamamoto was on top of his game, and Ohtani, their starting pitching was lights out in the postseason last year. And right now, woof, I don't know what the Dodgers have as far as starting pitching is concerned. Have they won a game with Skubal yet? No, not yet. So we'll see.
0: That is insane. Speaking of starting, Clint Kubiak has not made a decision, or at least he says so, about who's going to start for the Las Vegas Raiders at quarterback when week one rolls around. So they got Kirk Cousins, who did not play in Thursday's preseason game. Fernando Mendoza went out there and managed the situation through a pick six. Was not terrible, but was not by any stretch of the imagination excellent. Again, exhibition match. As far as the Raiders go, Steve, I wonder what you make of the approach that they set out to take, because we were told Tom Brady was adamant, and I know Tom Brady's not the owner, and I know Tom Brady's not the coach, but the Tom Brady was adamant that Fernando Mendoza should not be the day one, week one starter for this franchise because of all the different ills that can befall a quarterback who's put out there before he at least has a chance to get his feet under him. I have loved the way that the Raiders seemed like they were going to approach the starting quarterback situation because, again, I covered last year's number one overall pick, and I think they tried in every way humanly possible to screw that kid up. So I was happy to see Mendoza, you know, not facing near the kind of pressure that Cam Ward or Caleb Williams before him or Bryce Young even were undergoing as a number one overall pick at quarterback. What do you make of the Raiders' approach, and do you think there's an actual decision to be made here?
1: I don't think there is a decision to be made. Kirk Cousins should be your week one quarterback. By the way, you mentioned that pick six. I saw a breakdown in that play. I don't know if you saw this, Buck. So on that play, there were three receivers to Mendoza's left. When the ball was snapped, he's looking left. He's got one going deep. He's got one minimum range, and then he's got a dump-off pass. And this is where, again, decision-making is so important for a quarterback, right? If your receivers are covered, you know, you've got three receivers out there, right? You check down, you check down, you check down. What he did on that play was he turned toward the middle of the field and then threw a horrific pass that was run back for a pick six. Preseason game, no harm. You do that in the regular season, it can cost you a game. So these are the problems when you're a young quarterback trying to make things happen, when you have to just eat it, throw the ball away, just eat it, go for another down. So that's a concern. But as far as the starting quarterback of the Raiders, it is Kirk Cousins. That's why you signed Kirk Cousins. Kirk Cousins is a better than average quarterback. He's a very solid quarterback. And certainly the kind of guy that Fernando Mendoza can learn from by observing him on the field. So look, unless Cousins goes down with an injury, I do not see Mendoza getting the field at least halfway through the season. I think Mendoza is going to be doing a lot of watching, a lot of standing next to Clint Kubiak, observing what it's going to take for him to transfer his game to the NFL level while Kirk Cousins is on the field.
0: The quote from Kubiak, we have another week. I don't want anyone to be comfortable in their job. It should always be that way for all positions, so let's keep going. Because I mean, I feel like that's the approach you have to take as a coach, even if you have an obvious starting quarterback situation, you know, other than like Mahomes or Allen or Lamar. Obviously, these are guys that are not in, you know, in active quarterback competitions. But especially if you're a new coach, like that has to be the standard, I think, that you operate with for people who are wringing their hands about the idea that they could throw Mendoza out there too soon.
1: Well, again, you mentioned Mahomes. He sat his entire rookie season watching Alex Smith. Tom Brady sat his entire rookie season watching Drew Bledsoe. I mean, Tom Brady obviously has a lot of influence on the Raider organization right now. I would imagine he's encouraging Clint Kubiak to go with the veteran quarterback. It's not like the Raiders are going to be winning a Super Bowl this season. And let this young quarterback that's got a brilliant mind, but that brilliant mind still has to get used to what they do at the NFL level. So barring an injury, I don't see any reason, honestly, for Mendoza to see any action his rookie year. Again, Mahomes did not play his rookie year. Played like, what, one game backing up Alex Smith and then got the ball the next year and turned the whole NFL around. So, yeah, no hurry with Fernando Mendoza because once they get to the regular season, they've got offensive weapons. I'm a Genty fan. I'm certainly a Brock Bowers fan. I mean, they got weapons, but that offensive line, Buck, woof, woof, woof, woof, woof, woof. Problems. Problems.
0: Yeah, it's that's putting it, I think, about as diplomatically as you could. It's one of those things where people talk about the teams that can make this worst to first jump, right? The Patriots just did it.
1: They did it.
0: And now the NFL is going to hold them up and be like, well, your team can do this too. And obviously the context of who the Patriots added and how much differently they were coached versus the Gerard Mayo experience, not to, you know, pour additional dirt on the man's professional grave, but obviously there wasn't even a comparison between him and what Mike Vrabel and Josh McDaniels were able to do once they put their stamp on this thing. But like I want people to slow down a little bit on their level of expectation that they have just simply because you get one of these bright, shiny new quarterbacks. Like, it is not feasible for all these different bottom feeder teams to all of a sudden turn it worst to first just because you saw New England do it last year, and there are examples of that here in the last couple of years.
1: Well, and you don't know about these quarterbacks. Hello, Brock Purdy. Hello, Tyler Shuck. Anybody predict that he would be the top rookie quarterback in the NFL last year? Absolutely not. What is he, 35-year-old rookie? Was crazy, right? Guy played 12 years of college. He was the best rookie quarterback in the league last year. And so, again, you don't know. You just don't know. Everything could look perfect on paper. You could say, we've got the right guy here, we got the right guy there, and this is going to be the quarterback of the future. And then just, it doesn't work out. Wrong place, wrong time, whatever. Look at all these guys have talent, but a lot of it just has to do with the schemes and systems and everything else. I know some people poo-poo me when I say this. I hate when people poo-poo me, but I say this all the time. So in the Pro Football Hall of Fame, of those people that are in the Pro Football Hall of Fame, I would say half, maybe half, are there simply because they were just better than anyone else at whatever position they played. The other half, they're in the Hall of Fame because they were in the right place at the right time. Right system, right place. Had they been with another team, they would never have gotten a sniff of the Hall of Fame. And that's just the way it works, especially in football. We've seen it so many times where a player looks so good on one team and they go to another team and they disappear. Does anybody remember Randy Moss when he played for the Raiders for 2 years? He completely disappeared. The Patriots got him for nothing. And then all of a sudden, he's got Tom Brady throwing him the ball, and he sets a record for touchdown receptions in a season. So that's why it's so hard, Buck, as we go into every season, trying to project how a team's going to do, because one bad player here, an injury there, and the whole season blows up. On the other hand, you could say, I didn't know this guy was going to be that good. Anybody see that one coming? Like the Brock Purdy situation with the 49ers. So, you know, it just we just have to see how it all plays out.
0: I have made Steve Hartman talk entirely too much preseason football for 41 minutes of this
1: that
0: show.
1: That is more than I have in my 37 years of radio, okay? Thanks to you, Buck.
0: Well, you know, it's...
1: But like you said, you're saddled with having to do preseason for the Titans, so I'm sympathizing with you.
0: Well, I do appreciate it. So, instead, we are going to take a pivot. We're going to talk about what the hell is going on with the Los Angeles Lakers and why Jeannie Buss simply can't let go. We will do that. He's Steve Hartman. I'm Buck Rising. This is Fox Sports Radio.
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0: All right, so it wouldn't be a Hollywood story without a little drama. He's Steve Hartman. I'm Buck Rising, hanging out here with you. So, Steve, I need you to set me straight.
1: Yeah.
0: Okay, because I'm having a hard time following this Lakers story. Please, just help me if you can. So, if I've got this correctly, the news breaks last week. Mark Walter going to sell the Los Angeles Lakers to Josh Kushner and Bob Iger. $12.5 billion valuation, stands to make about $2 billion on the deal after having just bought the damn thing a couple of years ago. Then, five of the six Buss siblings who inherited the team from Jerry when he died in 2013 voted to sell their remaining stake in the Lakers, which is just a hair under 18%. But Jeannie Buss doesn't want to let go. She's the team governor. She's the last member of the family that's actually working for the organization. And she and her attorney got in a mix and said, no, no, no, you can't do this, even though you outnumber me 5-1. What the hell is going on with the Lakers?
1: All right, there are a couple of things, Buck. First of all, understand this, and I've known Jeannie Buss a long time. Jeannie Buss is in every respect her father's daughter. She is Jerry Buss, female version, to the core in every aspect of her life. And I loved her father. I didn't know him as well as I know Jeannie, but I was always an admirer. I still believe that Jerry Buss is the single most influential person ever associated with the NBA. He changed the whole dynamic of the NBA completely. All right, so that being said, the deal was they had to be united. All six of his children, the four older ones, the two younger ones, in any decision moving forward in terms of the sale of the team. They could not sell their individual shares. That was clear from the beginning. Now, they all agreed to sell the team to Mark Walter as long as Jeannie was able to retain her position as governor of the team. And the only way to do so is you must have at least a 15% stake in the team. Well, the Buss family had 17.8%, so she was able to retain her position as governor. And you say, well, why would Mark Walter agree with that? Well, Mark Walter's got a lot of things on his plate, right? He works with the Guggenheim Group. He's got the Dodgers, got a lot of different things. He doesn't want to have to hassle being a, you know, the sitting in on NBA owners meetings and all that stuff. Fine, Jeannie, you can do that. And by the way, he guaranteed that she could be in that position for 5 years through the year 2030. So after the sale of the team, then, you know, Iger and Kushner, and really I want to focus on Bob Iger because, of course, he ran Disney and essentially was the overseeing boss of ESPN for all those years. And he said, yeah, you know, we'll honor that situation with Jeannie Buss. And then he had this. But if things change, they'll change. There's no way Bob Iger is going to buy a team in a sale for $12 billion and watch Jeannie Buss represent and be the face of the team. That is never going to happen. So Jeannie is dug in here. And I don't know if this sale has yet to be approved, by the way. I mean, the sale's done, but it hasn't been approved by the owners. And I don't know if that $12 billion sale price includes the 17.8% stake of the Buss family as part of the deal. And she's got a lineup. She's got plenty of lawyers and everybody else. And I know Jeannie, she will dig in. She ain't giving up to anybody. She's already had a strained relationship with her brothers and her sister over this entire Laker mess. And that's what it's been ever since Dr. Buss passed away in 2013. And she's dug in. This is all she has. So you say, well, cash out. Are you kidding me? You have $1 billion, whatever it is. Cash out, live out the rest of your days. That is not who Jeannie Buss is. She will not give in on this, and this could be a big holdup as far as the sale of the team.
0: What do the fans want?
1: They want to win. You know, I was talking to my son, my younger son. He's a lifelong Laker fan, Buck, and we were talking since they won the 2010 champion. Over the last 16 years, well, actually, let's take it in the 13 years since Dr. Buss passed away. They've only had 3 years where they won a single playoff game.
0: Mm.
1: In seven of those years, they did not even make the playoffs. I mean, this is, they put that in perspective, Buck. In the first 62 years that the Lakers, going back to their Minneapolis days, were in the NBA, they were in the NBA Finals 31 times. Think about that.
0: Yeah.
1: 31 of their first 62 years, they were in the NBA Finals. Since then, they've been there once in 16 years. So Laker fans, they don't care who owns a team. Just get us a championship. Give us a parade. Do something. And that's what they were hoping with Mark Walter. See what they did for the Dodgers. They'll do it for the Lakers. They have no idea about Kushner and Iger. They, you know, and as far as the Buss family is concerned, minus Dr. Buss, they're tired of it. Get rid of Jeannie Buss. Get rid of the Buss family. So a lot of people digging in right now, but the only ones truly suffering are the Laker fans.
0: Which always seems to be the case in situations like these. And obviously, this is a very unique situation with a family name that carries a lot of weight. I want to ask you about Mark Walter here in just a second. Steve Hartman, Buck Rising hanging out here with you on Fox Sports Radio. 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Stick around. It's Fox Sports Radio. We are
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23: Tonight, FC Cincinnati see the light at the end of a very busy tunnel with a home game versus the Seattle Sounders. For the orange and blue, it's a big opportunity to grab three more points and put an exclamation point on the week. A very good evening and welcome inside of Sunsplash TQL Stadium. I'm Tom Glitter, thrilled to be alongside my longtime broadcast partner, Kevin McCluskey, here in the west end of the Queen City. The sun is shining. It's the seventh match now in 22 days for FC Cincinnati. They saw a draw last Saturday in Orlando, 1-1. They got the win at the death on Wednesday night against New York City. Here inside of this building, Evander was the hero. And now, Kevin, they get a wounded Seattle Sounders side. They need 3 points based on where they stand in the Eastern Conference right now. If they get the win, it's going to feel like an awfully productive week for FC Cincinnati.
24: Yeah, for sure. Look, but I think with Seattle, we said the same thing before the New York game, too. A team that wasn't at full capacity. The same thing for the Seattle team, too. They're a team that's, of course, struggled 12th in the Western Conference, but a team that will still come and play for pride. A lot of players today you won't have heard of. A lot of these players that were playing for something, Tommy. Yeah. That's a dangerous position at times, especially on the back end of just these back-to-back games for FC Cincinnati. I think from a roster standpoint, that's really where the strength lays for this team, being able to rotate, being able to get that depth and that competition. I think for FC Cincinnati tonight, it's going to be key if they can get out early, get an early goal, get a grip of this game, and just maintain that management. That will be the difference, right? They can't give the Seattle team any type of hope as they go through.
23: Yeah, no, I agree. And to your point about the team's health, over this stretch, really, since coming back from the World Cup, with it, which is a month today, but over these seven matches in 22 days, the team has maintained their health. And I think it's been remarkable, and it's a testament to literally everybody down there, right? Sure. The trainers, the athletic training staff, the physio staff, everybody, the nutritionist, everybody who's kept this team in line has had a part of keeping them healthy and available for Pat Noonan.
24: Of course, it takes a complete village, I think, to maintain performance. I think for the players, they credit to them, they're true professionals, so they take care of themselves in the preparation. During the game and post-recovery too, it's all about that for this team. But a team, again, it comes from that winning culture. So a team that wants to do better this season and has done and has performed well, relatively speaking, since that World Cup break has happened.
23: Yeah, and the reality is that everyone is exhausted. The Sounders are exhausted. FC Cincinnati is exhausted. The ticket takers are exhausted.
24: Tommy's They've been working. Exhausted.
23: We all have been here a lot and seen a lot of games this month. The season resumed exactly 1 month ago today. That's 9 games later. Only during that stretch, Pavel Buchna and Evander have not sat. They have not rested at all in that month. Pavel Buchna will get the rest tonight. He is on the bench and available. That's the first time since March that he has not started. Evander, he has not sat, and he doesn't want to. He will start tonight. Between his form, his desire to be out there makes it awfully difficult for Pat Noonan to sit him.
24: Yeah, I'll say this too. I don't think Buchna wants to sit. He wants to start also, right?
23: Probably against his wishes.
24: To make sure we're all on the same page there too. But yeah, look, Evander, unlike Buchna, it's mindset. These players are special. These players are different. And different players are usually the difference makers in games. Evander has been that so many times for this FC Cincinnati team, not just this season, last season also. And I think for him, he wants to continue to push his stats, but to help his team to get into position because he wants to be successful. He's a player just like an attacking midfielder like Messi that has that mindset, mm-hmm. wants to play every minute, and truly has a love for the game. Right, it's not just about the winning piece of it. It's also about he wants to participate. He wants to play every single play.
0: Yeah, you saw that in the game winner that he drilled in at the death to our left right there in front of the Bailey in the match against New York City on Wednesday night, pointing to the badge, pointing to the ground. You could see his passion and his love for this club kind of just explode in that moment. Evander tonight will make his 22nd start across all competitions. He leads the team, 12 goals, 11 assists, both those categories this season. His push for the MVP continues, and he starts again his 19th MLS start of the season. Tonight will be the fourth all-time meeting between FC Cincinnati and Seattle. Of course, the two teams don't see each other very much, with Seattle being in the Western Conference. The three previous meetings, one win for each side, and there was a draw. And, of course, FC Cincinnati's first ever match in Major League Soccer. That was out west at Lumen Field, March 2nd of 2019, against the Seattle Sounders. Kevin mentioned it. They are injured as they arrive here in the Queen City. We'll look at their team, try to figure out who's going to play for them, who's available for longtime head coach Brian Schmetzer, and continue our pregame coverage next on Fox Sports 1360.
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0: The Seattle Sounders arrive here in the Queen City for just the second time. They played here 3 years ago, early in the season, so really about 3.5 years ago, and FC Cincinnati won that match. Brenner scored the game winner in that game for the Orange and Blue. Today they arrived 7-9-3. They were the hottest team in Major League Soccer to start the season. They have been the coldest team as of late. It started before the World Cup break, and it continues as they arrive on 8 straight losses, Kevin, in Major League Soccer play. It's their longest losing streak in franchise history. Frankly, it's a bit shocking.
24: Yeah, it's one of those things too. The injuries and changes at times, they've been snake bit, it seems like. But again, I look at it, it's a team of young players tonight, an opportunity for those guys to shine, to glow. Of course, under Brian Schmetter, who's such a decorated coach, experienced coach in this league too. But for FC Cincinnati, look, they're going to look at this team just like any other team. An opportunity to get 3 points at home. FC Cincinnati have proven time and time again the success against these Western Conference opponents. And tonight for Seattle, they face another one where they can go and get 3 points and have a productive week, like you mentioned before.
0: Yeah, no doubt. Pat Noonan has feasted on the Western Conference since taking over as the head coach. 19 5-6 all time against opponents from the West, including two games against the Sounders. And Brian Schmetzer, the coach that you mentioned, 64 years of age. He's the longest tenured coach in Major League Soccer. Pat Noonan has worked his way all the way up to fourth on that list now in just his fifth season. So give that a little bit of consideration. When Pat is at fourth in his fifth season, Brian Schmetzer now in his 10th season. Of course, he was an assistant coach when Pat Noonan played for the Sounders for two seasons. They won a couple of U.S. Open Cups during those years. Let's look at a spotlight starter tonight for Brian Schmetzer. Not a lot of familiar names in the starting lineup, but man, this kid, Paul Rothrock, 27 years of age, has exploded on the scene in the Pacific Northwest the last couple years.
24: Yeah, look, he's played in 18 games, started in 15, he scored five. He leads the team with five goals and an assist. So a player that has talent, to your point, you know, such a historic club also. So for him, you know, he's fitting right in with the attacking contributions. A guy that plays at midfield tonight too. Obviously, Booker being out of the side, this player's going to play a wide position, so it's just important, I think, for FC Cincinnati to be as compact in those wide channels as possible.
0: Well, and it's interesting because Rothrock wasn't a player who was highly recruited coming out of college. He went and played at Notre Dame, then at Georgetown. He signed with Seattle's two team, then Toronto's two team, and didn't really have any Major League Soccer offers. So he came back from Toronto, joined Tacoma, who has been rebranded. That is the two team for the Sounders at this point. You're going to hear Tacoma a lot tonight because there's a lot of guys in this lineup who have played with that team. He scored in his first three Seattle Sounders appearances, the only player in franchise history to do that. That'll make you a legend in the Pacific Northwest, and he's been with the first team since August of 2023. Seattle, they're the team you want to be in Major League Soccer. Nine trophies since joining Major League Soccer. They have won all five because they've won CONCACAF Champions Cup. So nine trophies since they joined, and all five, including CONCACAF Champions Cup. Both teams going through the pregame paces downstairs. We'll take a break and take a look at the MLS scoreboard. Another busy night of league action. 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
0: It's time to fly around the league and check the MLS scoreboard presented by Allegiant. Lots of action across MLS tonight. Other 7:30 games, Charlotte and D.C. United meet down in North Carolina at Bank of America Stadium. Miami, Inter-Miami is at home tonight against Toronto. They will play that one at New Stadium. Kevin and I will check that out for the first time come October. Montreal and the LA Galaxy meet at Stade Saputo. New York Red Bulls and the Chicago Fire at Sports Illustrated Stadium. And Orlando City is home against Real Salt Lake at Inter.co Stadium. 3:30 kickoffs tonight. Austin and Philadelphia down in Texas at Q2 Stadium. Nashville, the best team in Major League Soccer right now. They welcome in the Columbus Crew. Kevin and I will be at Geodis Park 1 week from tonight when FC Cincinnati will finally have a regular week to build into a match. And boy, will it be an important one. St. Louis and Houston are at Energizer Park tonight. Vancouver and Dallas kick off at BC Place at 9:30. Then 3:10:30 games. LAFC in Portland at BMO Stadium in the City of Angels. San Diego welcomes in the Colorado Rapids, and San Jose meets Minnesota at PayPal Park in Northern California. Two matches tomorrow. Gillette Stadium will host the New England Revolution and New York City FC at 4:30 p.m. And then Atlanta United and Sporting Kansas City meet at Mercedes-Benz Stadium down in Georgia at 7 o'clock to round out the weekend. Don't forget the FC Cincinnati Foundation is hosting its annual celebrity golf outing presented by TQL on September 28, 2026 at the Kenwood Country Club. Join FC Cincinnati legends, coaching staff, along with other Cincinnati celebrities and special guests for an afternoon on the golf course. Foursomes will be paired with a celebrity golfer for the afternoon. 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We will see. 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We take a break. 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
2: Tom Glenn and Kevin McCluskey back with you at TQL Stadium. Let's have a look at tonight's starting 11s presented by Tide. Let's start with FC Cincinnati, the orange and blue, and fifth-year head coach Pat Noonan will run a 3-4-1-2 formation. No surprise there. It's Roman Celentano in goal. The 25-year-old makes his 19th start of the regular season. Andre Chirilla into the starting lineup tonight. He wasn't even involved in the 20-man roster the last two games, but he will feature tonight, and it'll be his fifth Major League Soccer start, his first since May 9th at Charlotte. Miles Robinson will be in the middle of the three. Sammy Giddy on the right. The left wing back tonight is Brian Ramirez, his 16th start of the season. The right wing back is Ender Echenique, 6 assists for the Venezuelan so far this season. In the defensive midfield, Brian Anunga. For Anunga, it's start number 5 on the season. And Dado Valenzuela, the 22-year-old, makes his 13th start. He has a goal and 6 assists so far this year. It's his first ever appearance against the Sounders. Evander, we talked about. He doesn't come out of the lineup, and tonight he makes his 22nd straight start. 23 goal contributions on the season. In the regular season, 12 goals and 11 assists. The strikers, Kevin Denke, will start on the bench. He gets some rest, so Tom Barlow steps in for his 7th start of the year. Despite only having 6 previous starts, he has 6 goals across his 20 appearances this year. Kenji Mbomadem, 5 goals, 2 assists on the season, gets start number 13. And I mentioned Andre Chirilla there, back in the lineup for the first time since May. And it feels like, Kevin, another opportunity for him to continue to develop as a more reliable option there in the back line.
3: Yeah, I think we saw him after the break in those games, those League Cup games, and we thought he performed well too. So I think it's good to see him getting some consistent. He's not getting back-to-back, right? I think there's still competition with that back line. I don't think it's clear yet of who the best players are, but, you know, Chirilla, I think, is certainly putting himself forward, and every minute he gets, it's valuable for this team.
2: And as we look at the Mercy Health injury report, one player to note, he's not injured, but Matt Miazga is not dressed tonight. He is getting some scheduled rest after the back-to-back starts. They knew that they would need to manage his minutes. So, to steal a term from the NBA, load management for Matt Miazga tonight, as he will not dress for this game. But he is healthy and expected to be back for the game against Nashville next week. Let's look at what Brian Schmetzer is doing, because we all thought about it leading into today and waiting for that card to be turned in to see who he would start, because his injury report is very long and it's a lot of familiar faces that are not available. In goal, it will be Andrew Thomas. He's been the new goalkeeper that has just been spectacular for the last couple years. He took over, of course, for the veteran Stefan Fry, who is the backup still for this Sounders team. But Thomas, the starter now, has a 1.37 goals against average on the season. It'll be a 4-2-3-1 formation in front of him. On the left side, it's Antino Lopez as the left back, the native of Las Vegas, 24 years of age. On the right, it's Kalani Kosa-Rienzi, 24-year-old, who makes his 13th start of the year. The two center backs, Stuart Hawkins, just his 4th start. He's one of those Tacoma products that I was talking about, 19 years of age. He'll be alongside Ryan Saylor. You know his name from his 44 appearances with Inter Miami, where he signed with in 2022. Joined the Sounders this season, and this is his first MLS start for the Sounders. In the defensive midfield, you'll see Peter Kingston, a Washington native, Seattle youth product, will be there standing alongside Snyder Brunel, another Seattle Sounders youth product who made his Major League Soccer debut back in 2025. On the left side, it's Paul Rothrock, who Kevin talked about, leads a team with 5 goals on the season. On the right side, Sebastian Gomez, 20 years old, Sounders youth product, came through that Tacoma team. In the 10 position at the attacking midfield, Edson Carley making his Major League Soccer debut at 18 years of age. He turns 19, actually, tomorrow. And the striker tonight, Osazi De Rosario, 30-year-old, former New York City youth product. He stands at 6'2" and has 2 goals and an assist on the season. Both teams have headed into their respective dressing rooms here in the Queen City, and that means it's time to chat with the gaffer. Head coach Pat Noonan joins us next on Fox Sports 1360.
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5: FC Cincinnati will finally get an opportunity to catch their breath after tonight, but first they meet Seattle in their seventh match in 22 days. Tom Glitter back at TQL Stadium, joined now by head coach Pat Noonan. And coach, you've been fortunate to have a healthy group in the month back from the World Cup break, going 5-2-1. In what ways have you also seen this group improve the way they approach games mentally?
6: I think it's been pretty consistent. The difference now is probably better health and more challenging decisions game to game. But we haven't changed too much of how we approach things, and really it's getting through each game and getting ready for the next challenge. So the guys have done a good job of that and being prepared and making our decisions more difficult as far as who should be out in the field.
5: Roman has 11 saves in his two games back in league play. What have you liked about his approach of late?
6: I think recognition when we have the ball of a man-to-man coverage and when we have a free man deeper to be able to start our attacks or play beyond. Obviously, the shot stopping was his biggest strength and still remains his biggest strength towards the end of the New York City game when we took on too much pressure. He, he came up and big in a lot of ways. So, he's had now a really strong couple games, and hopefully that can continue.
5: Pavel Buchna will start this one on the bench for the first time since mid-March. How important was it to finally get him some rest?
6: It was tough. To be honest, he's one of the guys that can do it every two or three days, but I look at the New York City game at the end there, and even with his presence and his discipline, there were a group of players where you could see the fatigue setting in. And, this is the last of a long stretch, and we trust the guys that are stepping out on the field and hopefully giving us some fresh legs and fresh thoughts, but also consistency and quality in our play.
5: Andre Chirillo returns not just to the dress list, but he'll be in your starting 11 tonight. What does further growth and a successful shift look like tonight?
6: Consistency in his play and helping us win a game. Being on the field when your team's successful is important. So it's not going to be dramatic changes in his play. It's just about making the right decisions when we have the ball and simplifying how he sees and how he plays the game. And then defensively, he's got to be more vocal to help us get pressure to the ball, get pressure in the wide areas, and then continue to be strong defending the box.
5: You have Kenji and Tom up top starting together for the first time since April. How do you hope these two affect the attack?
6: Same way we've seen Tom do for for the entire year, really, and Kenji play their roles. Tom's done a good job of helping us stretch the game. He did that really well in Orlando. Hold the ball, get in the box. Kenji, give us the recognition of how to get on the ball in the midfield, how to create advantages wide and move with the play when we're switching play. And defensively, both of them need to be sharp about putting Seattle's back line under pressure and being that that first line that's engaged and making things very clear for how we want to step to the ball.
5: Sounders head coach Brian Spencer was an assistant coach when you played in Seattle and the longest tenured coach now in Major League Soccer. What do you admire about the way that he's found continued success up there?
6: You said it. I mean, consistency in winning. They've won titles. They've done it year after year. And, that for me is a sign of a good coach and a successful coach. And, you know, it's hard to do in this league. We've seen it. So that longevity that he's had is certainly something to admire. And every team that he puts out there, whether there's injuries or rotation, those guys understand what they need to do. And their run of form hasn't been great as far as results and their health, but I've seen enough of his teams go on the road, go in tough environments, and be up for it and get a result. So our guys need to be fully aware of that. I think they are, and be ready to step on the field and play.
5: Yeah, you mentioned the struggles as of late. They started the season hotter than anybody else, and right now amidst their longest losing streak in franchise history. Where does your team find separation and win this match tonight?
6: I think a good start and getting the first goal can help with confidence, help take away any early momentum that they're hoping to get. We need to have a good intensity about how we play the game, and then I think can continue in a way where I think with the ball we've been finding good solutions to attack, but we need to be more decisive in the final third.
5: Coach, appreciate time as always. Best of luck.
6: Thanks, Tommy.
5: All right, that is head coach Pat Noonan. Step aside, take a break. Final thoughts, the kick. Come your way next on Fox Sports 1360.
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1: Jada Clink with a spectacular rendition of the Star Spangled Banner and Lift Every Voice and Sing, setting the tone for Saturday night in the Queen City between FC Cincinnati and the Seattle Sounders. A very good evening and welcome inside of TQL Stadium. I'm Tom Glitter alongside my broadcast partner, Kevin McCluskey. And now we're just about 3 minutes away from kickoff. Cincinnati 8-6-6 on the season. They got a win, 3 points at the death on Wednesday night against New York City. Evander was the hero. They certainly feel as though they should get three more, but it's not always that easy. Kevin, what do you have for keys to victory for the Orange and Blue?
2: Well, I think the key tonight is for the forward line, especially to stretch this back line, this defensive line for Seattle. Tom Barlow and Kenji and Bowman, both starting tonight, both very pacey players. They have the speed to get in behind. It's just the keys of finding them at the right time.
1: Well, and it certainly feels like if FC Cincinnati can get that quick start, get a couple goals in the first half, they can demoralize this Seattle side that has lost 8 straight matches and have them start thinking about the flight home and not coming from behind and spoiling FC Cincinnati's party. Our game time temperature here in Queen City, quite pleasant, 79 degrees, feels like 82 degrees, and clear skies across the stadium, which is great news considering how the month of August has gone here in the Queen City, in particular at TQL Stadium. Our match official is brought to you by the KMK Law Offices. It's Drew Fisher. He's a longtime veteran of the league, made his debut back in 2012. Will tonight be his 231st MLS game. The VAR keeping an eye on things is Eunice Markai, and our fourth official between the benches, Chris Penso, tonight keeping an eye on the proceedings. The all-time series tied at 1-1-1. Seattle, of course, won the first ever match that FC Cincinnati played in Major League Soccer back on March 2nd of 2019. Leo Bertoni, of course, with a wonder strike, got it started, and then Seattle scored 4 straight there at Lumen Field. They spoiled the party, certainly that night, but FC Cincinnati was just happy to be in Major League Soccer. Since then, FC Cincinnati went to Seattle, got a draw, and they beat the Sounders here inside of this building. Both teams huddling up. FC Cincinnati will wear their all blue strip tonight, the primary look with the white names and numbers on the backs of the orange sash across the kit top. Roman Celentano will wear the magenta goalkeeper strip. He'll walk out towards the Bailey and, of course, get a big round of applause. Had 7 saves in the win against New York City, including some massive ones in the second half. Seattle will be in there. Traditional look, that green, kind of highlighter green with blue names and numbers on the back, light blue shorts and light blue socks. The goalkeeper is Andrew Thomas. He trots out to the right in all yellow. FC Cincinnati will have the first touch. It'll be the captain and the MVP candidate, Evander, to stand over the ball. The Brazilian inside of the center circle awaits the ready for play signal. And FC Cincinnati, again, will be looking for a quick start tonight. Here at home, they've been fantastic. They've reestablished TQL Stadium as the fortress, 7-2-1 in this building in league play this year. And hoping that continues tonight. They're 11-3-1 at home across all competitions. And have won their last 4 league games here inside of this building. Drew Fisher still glancing at his watch and waiting for the signal from the fourth official over on the near side that television is ready to rock for this match. Everybody else is ready except TV, and kind of anxiously awaiting downstairs on the pitch. Here we go, the fourth meeting all time between FC Cincinnati and the Seattle Sounders. Thanks so much for joining us here on Fox Sports 1360. Ball bounces into the midfield to Anunga. After FC Cincinnati played it long, comes back to the center circle, Dado Valenzuela. The orange and blue will work left to right across the radio dial for the first 45 minutes. Miles Robinson over to Chirilla. Evander lets it go on. Brian Ramirez was not close enough to the ball, and Seattle will pick up control with Saylor. Then Hawkins, and into the midfield. It'll come to the center circle. Seattle will attack towards the Bailey for the first 45 minutes. Lopez onto the near side. Pressure coming under Echenique. He runs through the back of Paul Rothrock. And a foul will be whistled right in front of FC Cincinnati's bench.
2: interesting just decision for Ender Echenique to commit that foul. FC Cincinnati in a position, good, compactive defensively, and I think he just overcommits. That gives Seattle a chance essentially to take their breath and challenge this back line with a set piece.
1: That's what they're going to do. They're going to send their center backs forward. Peter Kingston will take it, drives the ball into the box. It's right there and goes through the 18. It was a beautiful ball, just none of the Sounders could get onto the end of it.
2: Well, fantastic strike, and again, just we talk about kind of senseless from Ender Echenique, just giving Zell a chance. And as we mentioned in the pregame, you want to try to affect this game early. You want to try not to give the Seattle team any type of hope. A set piece like that certainly gives a team that's thin, a team that's not going to maybe create as many opportunities in play, a chance to put you under pressure.
1: Ryan Ramirez on the far side for Andre Chirilla. Now back to Robinson, just outside of the 18. Here comes the pressure, and pushed away was De Rosario. He was all over Miles Robinson. Yeedy will play it up the right side. Tom Barlow in a foot race trying to get to the ball. Ryan Saylor finds it first all the way to the corner flag. Saylor and Barlow, and Saylor dribbles it out. Good job by Tom Barlow.
2: Well, that's great work again, and that's really the key I was talking about. Trying to stretch the back line, make it a foot race. Barlow does fantastic just to pin the Seattle defender into the corner, gets a throw in. Now has a chance for his team to get up, move as a functional unit.
1: Chirilla over to the far side. Ramirez, 2.5 minutes gone on a beautiful night. Again, 79 degrees, our game time temperature. Sun still splashing a little bit on the far side of the stadium as it sets behind us. Chirilla on to Ramirez. Taps it forward, has Evander. Evander being slowed on the far side, trying to get away from pressure. And he did enough to draw a foul, so Cincinnati will get a free kick. Brought down over on the right side by Kalani Kosarienzi, the right back. Now it's Ramirez off the restart. Vander back to Chirilla. Chirilla takes a step away from pressure. Plays it forward. Finds Tom Barlow between two defenders. It's sent back towards Thomas by Seattle. This is going to give Cincinnati a corner kick opportunity here in the fourth minute. Vander will get a nice round of applause from the crowd as he goes to the corner flag on the far side of the pitch to our right. He'll be to the right of Andrew Thomas, the 27-year-old goalkeeper. It's Thomas's first ever start against Cincinnati. We saw Stephen Fry in the three previous matchups between these teams. Here's Evander on the service. Tried to hook it in on the Olympico. Punched away by Thomas. Pops out to Ramirez in preventative shape. Now the last man back is Sammy Guidi. And he gets the ball on the attacking side of the center circle. Over to Echenique with some pace. Rips a shot. Thomas catches it on his chest and makes the save.
2: It's a good strike from Echenique. Just cuts back onto his right foot. By 35 yards, a decent effort just to hit the target. Thomas in a strong position just to save, but good attack from FC Cincinnati from the corner kick.
1: Ryan Nunga trying to win the ball on the near side. Look like he knocked it out. The officials are going to signal a throw-in for Cincinnati. Paul Rothrock's going to shrug his shoulders. And then Echenique will come over to take it. Brian Schmetzer jumps up and shares some instructions with his young lineup. Kenji Mbomadem is taken down in the midfield. Official will say there was no foul in it. Then advantage is going to be given to Seattle as Brian Ramirez commits a foul. Edson Carley in his MLS debut. Echenique still down. Ball to the edge of the box. Comes over to the top of the box. Kosarienzi. Now Mbomadem back up to his feet. He was down for a moment. Ball out to the midfield. Hopkins. Into the center circle with Saylor. Down to the near side and Rothrock. Echenique will put pressure as Paul Rothrock has to retreat all the way to the defensive half. Sent back forward. Guidi trying to get there. Ball pops away. Again, advantage is given. Sebastian Gomez ends up with the possession. He is knocked down. And finally, a free kick for Seattle right in front of the Cincinnati bench.
2: It's almost the same position. We saw that free kick that tested. Backline, the same thing's going to happen again. Just probably 10, 12 yards inside of the attacking half for Seattle, the defensive half for FC Cincinnati. But they're going to send their big guys forward to actually play short.
1: Kingston slides it over to Rothrock, looking for a cross. Tried to do so with his left foot. Dado Valenzuela stepped in front of him. Then Dado goes down, a little bit of pain. ball ended up going out on the end line, so Seattle will have their first corner kick of the match. It'll come from the near side, and Kingston, who's taking those set pieces, will be the player to come over and trigger it. That'll be to the right of Roman Celentano, and they have Sounders two targets right on Roman inside of the six. Here's the service from Kingston into the box. First to it was Brian Anunga. Takes a touch, gets forward, and now sends it out into the midfield for Ender Echenique. And Seattle knows, with his pace coming, that might be the highest ball I've ever seen on this side. Went up over all the seats on the lower deck on the near side. Quick throw in. Echenique sent it to Guidi, then Valenzuela. Ramirez went up off the glass of the Pitch View Club. If you've been here to TQL Stadium, which is the club that separates the suite level from the first deck on the near side. Back to Celentano inside of the 18. He'll play it long for Barlow, not able to range and find it. Saylor was there. And Chirilla does well to take a touch, get away from the pressure, and give it off to Roman back in the 18. 7 minutes gone, scoreless so far here at TQL Stadium. Valenzuela assessing his options, then takes off past Edson Carley. Good move by Valenzuela. Weighted ball, just couldn't split the two defenders. Got deflected back to Seattle. And over to Sebastian Gomez. Just on the defensive side of the center circle. To the near side, Rothrock. And back to Antino Lopez, 24 years of age. Spent time first professionally with Tacoma, the two team of the Seattle Sounders, as many of the starters have tonight. Rothrock, one of them, giving chase but not able to get to it as it bounces out wide of the FC Cincinnati bench.
2: Well, so far, we're almost 8 minutes into this game, but it seems very open, right? Both teams are in possession, trying to get wide and high, trying to open up spaces to play those longer passes.
1: Both teams with one shot so far. A long throw for FC Cincinnati into the attacking half. Tom Barlow trying to get to the box. Thomas found it first, pops it out into the midfield. Anunga will watch it go over his head, now trying to get position. And Brian Anunga does really well, just muscles his way to the ball. Miles Robinson over to the far side, and Brian Ramirez. Some changes for Pat Noonan today. Obviously, seventh match in 22 days. It has been a stretch over just beyond 3 weeks. Kevin Denke is on the bench. Urbino Wobodo. Matt Miazga getting scheduled rest. He's not even dressed for this game. Kenji working in the attacking half. Evander over to the far side. Brian Ramirez trying to catch up to it at the corner flag. He will. Had to make a run to find it, but he did. Ramirez, far side of the 18. Looking for a pass. Gives it off Valenzuela. Now Evander launches a shot. He leaned back just too much. It sailed up but over the frame. And then as a goal kick for Andrew Thomas.
2: Well, it's unfortunate. He takes a touch to the set. It doesn't quite go where he wants it. So he has to kind of hesitate to readjust his body. With the readjustment, he gets underneath it. Can't hit the target. We're used to seeing him so many times now. Hit that target from distance.
1: It was interesting to see the quote from Roman Celentano after the game on Wednesday, talking about watching Evander shoot those shots beyond the 18. He goes, most of the time I'm saying, don't shoot that, don't shoot that. Then he scores a game winner like he did. But he goes, the flip side of that is the shots that he sees sail high, and he has that perspective from the other side of the pitch.
2: Well, I think his strike ratio is pretty high.
1: Yeah, he has the green light.
2: Yeah.
1: But I mean, what was the one he scored 45, 50 yards away a couple weeks ago? And he said he had missed a couple against Columbus the game before, and confidence was a little rattled, but he said, sure, why not try it on, and he scored it. That was right in the San Jose match here. Kenji pushes the wall away in the midfield, but Seattle is able to recover. Comes forward to the foot of Carley. He'll work up the right side into the attacking third. Carley, far side of the 18. Nunga will slow him. Drops the ball back, then takes a touch from Brunel. Carley into the box. Brunel is there. Nunga again strong defensively. He's had a good first 10 minutes of this match. Seattle deflects the ball back towards Roman, and he's able to collect it easily.
2: I think if you're neutral watching this game, you're happy. Yeah. Right? It's open, as we've mentioned. A lot of back and forth. Players committing into the attack.
1: It
2: certainly hasn't been the times we see this, you know, first 10, 15 minutes where it's kind of cat and mouse, right? Where the both teams kind of hold off and stand off against each other just to see what the opponent's going to do. That's not been the case tonight.
1: Chirilla back to Celentano inside of the 18. Now Anunga forward. Anunga in the defensive half. Over to the far side, Valenzuela crosses the midfield line with a bit of space. Kingston will step towards him. Gives it off to Anunga just beyond the center circle, and then Evander. Evander onto the right side, and Mbomadem. Gidi looking for Echenique on a weighted pass. Just too much pace on it. She don't say often for Ender Echenique, but this time it rolls out.
2: He's fast. He's not that fast.
1: Paul Rothrock kind of was able to step in front of Ender just enough to slow him down.
2: I think it's just the pace from Gidi too on the pass. I think he hits it.
1: If there's anybody who could catch up to that ball, it's Ender Echenique.
2: Yeah, no, I agree.
1: You're right. He could tell the way that it was rolling that way.
2: I mean, 10, 15 extra yards, he would have caught it, but...
1: Correct. Rothrock to his right, Lopez. Into the midfield, it deflects off to Valenzuela. Center circle, Chirilla. Evander with pressure on his back from Kingston, back to Chirilla. Chirilla looks up, he has Ramirez making the run. In stride, Ramirez into the box, just didn't hit it as he would have liked. Seattle's going to clear the ball. Over to the far side, it bounces up into the stands, and that'll be a throw-in for Cincinnati. Great ball forward, and then just not the service into the box Brian would have hoped for.
2: Oh, it's a fantastic pass from Chirilla, and again, something that we're growing accustomed to seeing. Just his range of passing, this time he kind of just dinks it, you know, probably a 20, 30-yard pass. We've seen different passes from him, switches, driven balls, you know, clip balls in, so he definitely has that in his thin box for sure.
1: When you talk to Pat Noonan, he certainly praises that left foot of Andre Chirilla. He'll find himself with the ball on the far side. Chirilla will slow it down into the attacking half as Carly caught up to him. Now Valenzuela switches over to the right side. Sammy Yeedy playing at center back tonight. Will come over and collect Echenique for Anunga. Anunga pushing into the final third. Brian Anunga into the box, headed away, and it rolls out on the near side. That'll be a throw-in for Cincinnati.
2: I'm surprised he didn't get big.
1: There was no pressure on him.
2: Yeah.
1: Could have had another service where he had Ender behind him, right? Valenzuela off the throw-in. It's headed away by Seattle defensively, but ends up with Ramirez. I was equally surprised that he just stood there.
2: You've got players in the box too, right?
1: Yeah.
2: That's exactly the thing. If you take a touch and serve, you're in a position to try to set a player up.
1: Send it right back.
2: Yeah.
1: Pushing forward is Andre Chirilla. He is fouled 35 yards away from the goal. FC Cincinnati will have a free kick, and now a chance for Evander to dial in some magic. We're in the 14th minute, still scoreless here at TQL Stadium. To be fair, Brian Anunga, this is his 152nd appearance in Major League Soccer, his 80th start, only one assist in his career. Of course, that's not what he's in the game for. Evander will collect himself, put his right hand into the air. Targets lined up right at the edge of the 18. Here's the service in. Miles Robinson heads it on. A save by Thomas. And then it's cleared wide. There were runners there. If Seattle doesn't collapse on that ball defensively, but Miles Robinson nearly scored for the first time since last year.
2: Fantastic opportunity to score. I think Thomas just gets enough on it.
1: Here's the corner kick from Evander. It pops through, and Echenique can't quite control the ball. Dummy by Dotto. And then Echenique's first touch failed him, so Cincinnati will reset. Ramirez over to Evander, who took the corner. Crowd starting to feel a little bit of the opportunities. Echenique inside of the box. Echenique cuts back towards the end line, brings it across. Evander tried to backheel the ball. Robinson trying to get there. It's pinging around the 18. Finally, the flag goes up. FC Cincinnati were off. And a little bit of chaos inside of the 18. Nothing comes of it. And FC Cincinnati was offside. And give Seattle a chance to catch their breath. Three shots for FC Cincinnati in this match. One on target. Seattle have one. And that did not test Roman Celentano. And Andrew Thomas, 27-year-old goalkeeper, was born in Russia, raised in England, and then went to Stanford.
2: That's
1: multiple eligibilities as far as the national team is concerned. Joined Seattle via the waiver process, then signed with Tacoma. And his Seattle debut back in 2024, took over as a starter this year. And yesterday at training, when it was 88 degrees at the Mercy Health Training Center, he was wearing a winter cap while training. He's a goalie. He's Russia, yeah. So he has to have the cap on at all times. He's born Russian, but didn't spend a whole lot of time there, but certainly has it in his blood. Into the box, Rothrock played it to the end line, but nobody made the run. He was hoping Sebastian Gomez would be there, the 20-year-old, but he was not. Rolls out, Roman will have a goal kick. But yeah, they put a picture of him up wearing the winter cap, which I quickly sent to Kevin. See Brian Schmetzer on the monitor right now. 64-year-old head coach in his 10th year. Played 300-plus indoor games. As a professional, he was the NASL head coach for the Seattle Sounders, 02 to 08. Then 09, they're a Major League Soccer team. So you're just going to promote him, right? Nope. Siggy Schmidt was hired as the head coach. So Brian agreed to be the assistant coach. Good decision because in 2016, he was named the interim head coach and the full-time head coach November 2nd of 2016. And has been there ever since. Longest tenured coach in Major League Soccer. His twin brothers, Walter and Andy, were big-time professional indoor soccer players in the United States as well in the 80s and 90s. Andy went on to coach in Cleveland. Their father owned the biggest...
2: We met him.
1: Yeah, we had dinner with him in 2019.
2: Yep.
1: Their father had the biggest soccer shop in the Pacific Northwest for about 40 years. Walter Schmetzer, Sr. Walter and Andy twins. Valenzuela. Working his way into the attacking third. Over to Echenique on the near side. Echenique trying to find himself a little bit of space. Just off the corner of the 18. Valenzuela back to Guidi. Now Anunga. And back to Robinson inside of the center circle. To the left, Chirilla. Chirilla will look up with nowhere to go. Short pass, Anunga. Leaves it for Ramirez and back to Chirilla. Line of confrontation will get a bit higher as FC Cincinnati back it off into the defensive half. See Pat Noonan telling his forwards to stay forward. Kenji Mbomadem now drops all the way back to get onto the ball. Robinson over to Chirilla. 18 minutes gone. We're still scoreless. Good string of passes here for Cincinnati to keep the possession. Vander back to Anunga. It's skipped past him, but Brian able to recover. On to his right, Guidi. Guidi slows it just across the midfield line. Echenique on the near side. Now back to Guidi. At this point, just about everybody's had a touch on it, except for Tom Barlow in this buildup. Kenji Mbomadem on the near side. There's Tom Barlow coming over to get onto the ball. Echenique trying to get it back to Mbomadem, and after all that, it's spoiled on an errant pass and into the midfield. Aaron Osorio breaking free. Gets a step around Miles Robinson, but then Robinson powers back in front of him. Miles was beat until he was not.
2: Well, and that's what makes him just that superior athlete, right? Recovery speed. He was slightly out of position, but he got back, and just those first, like, six steps were so quick. As he got back into position, De Rosario was in.
1: Mm-hmm.
2: Essentially, he had beaten Maz the first time, but Maz gets back into it, so big time play.
1: Saze De Rosario was a New York City youth product. Looks like advantage given to Cincinnati is Ryan Ramirez was knocked down on the far side. Ball was headed towards Andrew Thomas, and Echenique was closing in. Thomas had to run all the way to the corner of the 18 to get to that ball. Otherwise, it was Echenique on the goalkeeper. De Rosario bounced around a little bit in Europe and then signed with Tacoma back in March 2024, made his Major League Soccer debut last year. Echenique into the middle. Anunga is there, off to Barlow, trying to push forward, but two defenders on him. Ball is cleared, goes right to Guidi. 67% of the possession right now with FC Cincinnati. Evander into the attacking third. Evander stood up, knocked down by Snyder Brunel. He won the ball, and then Evander fell down. Something to keep an eye on tonight. If Evander is booked in this game, then he will not be able to play next week in Nashville. That would be a huge loss against the top team in Major League Soccer. Ramirez wins the ball back in the midfield. Knocked off of his foot by Kingston. Valenzuela will go over to collect it. Nearing the midway point of the first half. Still no goals in this match. If you're Seattle, you're very happy about that. Cincinnati have had opportunities, I would say, but haven't really tested Andrew Thomas. Hardest shot he caught right on his chest. Echenique on the near side. Off the deflection. It was coming from Guidi. I think the
2: biggest chance was the big save against Miles Robinson from Bader.
1: Yeah, you're right.
2: I think he's almost inches away.
1: Valenzuela drops the ball back to Evander. Evander to his right, Anunga. Ryan Anunga starting tonight, his fifth MLS start of the year. It's his first league start since May 16th at San Diego. Echenique gets a back heel from Evander, then into the box for Barlow. Looked like there was a tug on his jersey. No call from Drew Fisher. Seattle will break the other way, but again, it's going to be a foot race. Robinson and De Rosario. De Rosario jumps up, knocks down Robinson. No whistle. De Rosario into the box. He has no help. Robinson catches up to him. Chirilla and Guidi had it covered defensively. And it'll be all for naught now, but would have been interesting if De Rosario goes and scores what that looks like on the replay. Peter Kingston to the right. Seattle will settle in now, try to build into the attacking third from the far side of the pitch. Kingston. His left, Sailor, the former Inter Miami man, joined Seattle this season. His MLS debut for the Sounders tonight. Ball deflected in the midfield. Nearly went to Evander. He had Barlow ahead of him, but couldn't get possession. And Tino Lopez drops it back, Sailor. Barlow's going to run right at him. Sailor onto the far side, and he did bounce out. So Brian Ramirez will have a throw-in. 23rd minute here at TQL Stadium. Tom Glatter, Kevin McCluskey, happy to be with you on a beautiful night. Here's FC Cincinnati play their final home game in the month of August. They have one more 1 week from tonight when they'll take on Nashville. It'll be an 8:30 Eastern start, 7:30 Central if you're planning to head out to Broadway and join us. And they're right at the midfield line. Then a couple home games coming up on the weekends, at least after that, to start September with a midweek match in Philadelphia. Philadelphia team has certainly improved out of the World Cup break. Ball forward, comes right to the foot of Valenzuela, brings it into the 18, leaves it off. Brian Ramirez is there, saved by Thomas, and Belmadam bouncing around. Ramirez shoots it. Finally, Evander